0: a mutually beneficial deal to be reached, but that it must respect Canada's sovereignty. World News.
1: For Wyoming Public Radio News, I'm Hannah Merzbach in Jackson. People have less than a month to speak up about a plan to remove protection

0: false.
1: It's a cynical example of the administration exploiting what's been a bad wildfire summer.
0: The U.S. Forest Service's own environmental analysis of the roadless rule change also finds road building in forests could mean more human-caused wildfires. The policy was enacted 25 years ago, prohibiting road construction and logging on roadless national forest land. It covers about 45 million acres nationwide. I'm Laura Hatch, reporting.
2: Water officials in Nevada are suing the federal government over its new plan for sharing water from the Colorado River. For the Mountain West News Bureau, KJZZ's Alex Hager reports it's a major step in the battle over the shrinking water supply.
3: Nevada says the federal plan places too much burden on the state by suggesting up to 71% cuts to its water allocation while not forcing any cuts from Colorado, Utah, New Mexico, and Wyoming. In a statement, Nevada Governor Joe Lombardo said, quote, "The Colorado River is a shared resource, so the solution needs to include everybody. Until that happens, we're prepared to fight for as long as it takes," end quote. Water experts have long said that lawsuits are not the best way to chart the future of the Colorado River, but Nevada's move opens the door to a court settling differences between states that couldn't do it themselves. Arizona water officials recently emphasized their state reserves the right to sue as well.
2: That was Alex Hager for the Mountain West News Bureau. This is Wyoming Public Radio.
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5: Cooking and performing. Good evening, I'm Steve Seal. It's a Monday evening, and there's great music ahead from Chopin. We'll hear Stephen Kovacevic perform. Head to a carnival with composer Darius Milhaud and a fire dance from Manuel de Falla later on. We all know that spring, which holds the end of the school year, is when prom comes along. The fall semester, now getting underway, of high school, can feature a high school dance sometimes, but that kind of varies from school to school. But it is one of the things that I know is always on the mind of the high school student. Of course, now it's on mine too, since as of today I have a high schooler in my house. So thinking about invitations to dances now, and this is the work by that name, Invitation to the Dance by Carl Maria von Weber.

0: 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Thanks to Scott Smith and Deb Balmer of Pinedale, Janine and David Lloyd, along with Tim and Karen Blaney.
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2: The Waltz No. 1 in E-flat by Chopin, known as the Grand Valse Brillante, played here by Stephen Kovacevic.

Le Carnaval de Londres by Darius Milhaud. Played there by the New Londres Orchestra. Yes, that's French for London. The New London Orchestra, conducted by Ronald Corp.

0: Taking a look at Wyoming weather, chance of scattered thunderstorms across the state this evening, but clearing later into the night. It should be clear to partly cloudy for most of the state after midnight. Low temperatures should drop to the 60s in Torrington, 50s in most places, and 40s in the western mountains in Kemmer. Tonight's moon will be waxing gibbous at 88% of full, and tomorrow mostly sunny with a chance for afternoon showers and thunderstorms in Laramie and Cheyenne. Highs in the 70s and 80s.
1: From El Amor Brujo by Manuel de Falla, which is usually translated as Love the Magician, someone once told me. Actually, a more accurate translation would be Love by Magic or Love via Sorcery. I like that. The Ritual Fire Dance from El Amor Brujo by Falla, played here by the Simon Bolivar Symphony Orchestra of Venezuela, led by Eduardo Mata. Mm-hmm.

0: I don't know. I think it's over. Okay, apparently it is. The Ritual Fire Dance by Manuel de Falla. Tonight's classical music is supported by JLL, a commercial real estate firm using data and AI to transform how clients find, manage, and invest in properties around the world. 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

0: For a three-year teaching stint in America, Czech composer Antonín Dvořák got a lot of musical inspiration out of the experience. Many of his best-known works, at least to us Yanks, are his so-called American works. His American String Quartet, probably the best-known piece of chamber music from that set of pieces. But he also wrote an American Quintet. And the funny thing is, for a lesser-known work, it might actually sound more American. There's just kind of an uncanny air of American folk music in this piece. We'll listen to it with the Pacifica Quartet and the extra violist being Michael Tree coming up.
1: BBC News with Roisin Hasty. The US Treasury Secretary Scott Bessent has announced an expansion of secondary sanctions aimed at severing Iran's links with the global economy. Mr. Bessent said banks, businesses and countries would be put under pressure to cut economic ties with Tehran, and those that did not comply would share its isolation. That, he said, included China. From Washington, Kashyar Janedi on the BBC's Persian service told us what the impact the latest round of sanctions might have on Iran.
2: This is not new. The U.S. is expanding the secondary sanctions to technology, to cryptocurrency, to shipping, and to airlines. The fact is, Iran has some major trading partners in places like the UAE, China. Of course, the Emiratis last week announced that they are stopping all kind of trade and financial transaction with Iran. That's going to damage Iran very hard. That's very serious and very important. The question is China going to follow suit? Whether President Trump could persuade the Chinese not to do any trade with Iran?
1: A British maritime safety organisation, the UK MTO, says an oil tanker has been attacked in the Strait of Hormuz. It's reported damage to its engine room and is said to be disabled. The crew is reported to be safe. The US Supreme Court has lifted a lower court order that blocked President Trump's plan to restrict postal voting. In a 6-3 decision, the court's conservative majority put on hold a June injunction issued by a Boston judge. That order had prevented the restrictions being imposed in 23 mostly Democratic-led states and Washington, D.C. Mr. Trump has long claimed mail ballots are insecure. From Washington, here's our correspondent, Anthony Zerka.
3: Ketanji Brown Jackson, one of the dissenting liberal judges, said that this decision takes the eye off the ball of what the administration is really trying to do. It's not trying to secure elections. It's trying to foment doubt and concern about the legality of the elections, the validity of the elections. And in that view, this is a win for the administration beyond just a temporary procedural victory. This is what Donald Trump wants. Even though he votes by mail, he doesn't want this to be a widespread practice, particularly because it happens in a lot of Democratic states like California, Washington, and Colorado.
1: The Sudanese army is reported to have carried out drone strikes on paratroop positions in the Niala, the capital of South Darfur state. The attack came hours after a large cargo flight landed in the city and followed weekend attacks on RSF supply convoys in Chad and North Darfur. Niala Airport has become one of the paramilitary group's chief logistics hubs. The continuing flow of weapons into Sudan is of mounting concern. World News from the
4: For Wyoming Public Radio News, I'm Hannah Mersbach in Jackson. The federal plan to manage the Colorado River calls for big water cuts in Arizona, Nevada, and California. But the Mountain West News Bureau's Rachel Cohen reports on how using less water in the headwater states like Wyoming could still play a role.
5: The upper basin states of Colorado, Wyoming, Utah, and New Mexico are not being asked to make cuts. But the plan calls on those states to voluntarily conserve up to 200,000 acre feet per year when conditions allow. John Bergram with the nonprofit Western Resource Advocates says the federal government is allowing those states to store water in a conservation pool in Lake Powell. But the details of how that will work are still unclear.
6: How that pool operates, how the water is

0: Will Childers is a Colorado State University professor who has a new book out on parks' popularity and management. He says high visitation numbers are making for crowded vacations and also impacting park staff. Since January 2025, the National Park Service has lost nearly a quarter of its permanent workforce.
1: For all of us, picking up your own litter and staying within bounds and that sort of stuff is going to be really helpful.
0: Since October of last year, spending on national park projects outside of Washington, D.C. dropped by 70%. That's $845 million less than the previous year, according to an Atlantic Magazine investigation. This is Wyoming Public Radio News.
2: Teresa Carreño. Hello there, and thanks for tuning in for Classical Music Tonight. I'm Steve Seal. Major work for this coming hour is going to be from Dvorak. Not his American quartet, but his American quintet. Kind of the somewhat lesser-known counterpart to the very well-known American quartet. It's about 10 minutes away. Louis Ballard, the composer often referred to as the father of Native American classical music. He was part Cherokee, part Quapaw. And this is from his Scenes from Indian Life. We'll hear it played by the Fort Smith Symphony, led by John Jeter.

0: Today's programming is made possible in part by generous guests from Sarah Brown Matthews and Jim Brown, Gary and Ann Norwood, along with Lynn Williamson and Dan Houck, members of Wyoming Public Radio's Leadership Circle.
1: Taking a look at Wyoming weather, chance of scattered thunderstorms across the state this evening, but clearing later into the night. It should be clear to partly cloudy for most of the state after midnight. Low temperatures should drop to the 60s in Torrington, 50s in most places, and 40s in the western mountains in Kemmer. Tonight's moon will be waxing gibbous at 88% of full. And tomorrow, mostly sunny with a chance for afternoon showers and thunderstorms in Laramie and Cheyenne. Highs in the 70s and 80s.
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0: a symphony by Claude Debussy, written by a very young Debussy, the Lyon National Orchestra, conducted by Yun Markel.
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0: Taking a look at Wyoming weather, chance of scattered thunderstorms across the state this evening, but clearing later into the night. It should be clear to partly cloudy for most of the state after midnight. Low temperatures should drop to the 60s in Torrington, 50s in most places, and 40s in the western mountains in Kemmer. Tonight's moon will be waxing gibbous at 88% of full. And tomorrow, mostly sunny with a chance for afternoon showers and thunderstorms in Laramie and Cheyenne. Highs in the 70s and 80s.
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0: The Green Fuse by James Wilson. Anthony Parnthert led the Chinookay Orchestra. Jennifer Allen puts together the playlists of this program. I'm Steve Seal. Thank you for tuning in to Extra Eclectic.
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0: Taking a look at Wyoming weather, chance of scattered thunderstorms across the state this evening, but clearing later into the night. It should be clear to partly cloudy for most of the state after midnight. Low temperatures should drop to the 60s in Torrington, 50s in most places, and 40s in the western mountains in Kemmer. Tonight's moon will be waxing gibbous at 88% of full. And tomorrow, mostly sunny with a chance for afternoon showers and thunderstorms in Laramie and Cheyenne. Highs in the 70s and 80s.
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0: Boy, that's good. Clarice Jensen, the composer of that piece, played by fellow cellist Maya Beiser, Salt Air, Salt Earth. You'll find that on Maya Beiser's album called Salt. Jennifer Allen constructs the playlists of the show. I'm Steve Seal. Thank you for listening to Extra Eclectic.
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Taking a look at Wyoming weather, chance of scattered thunderstorms across the state this evening, but clearing later into the night. It should be clear to partly cloudy for most of the state after midnight. Low temperatures should drop to the 60s in Torrington, 50s in most places, and 40s in the western mountains in Kemmer. Tonight's moon will be waxing gibbous at 88% of full. And tomorrow, mostly sunny with a chance for afternoon showers and thunderstorms in Laramie and Cheyenne. Highs in the 70s and 80s.

0: Piano Concerto No. 6 by John Field. Janosch Furst conducted the New Irish Chamber Orchestra, and the soloist was John O'Connor on Music Through the Night.
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Iberia is one of the best-known pieces by Isaac Albéniz. We just heard Evocation from Iberia, performed by Imogen Coop. 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

0: Alexander Borodin's Petite Suite, originally a set of piano suites and orchestrated after Borodin died. Yanadi Rozhdestvensky conducted the Stockholm Philharmonic Orchestra.
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0: Tchaikovsky's Orchestral Suite No. 2, called Characteristic. Jerzy Belolavec conducted the Prague Symphony Orchestra.
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0: Andean folk dances from Peruvian composer Celso Garrido Leca. Miguel Harth Bedoya conducted the Norwegian Radio Orchestra on Music Through the Night. 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

A rondo by Franz Schubert, performed by Yara Tal and Andreas Grutheisen. Sometimes you just have to know your limit, and Ernest Chausson did. When someone asked him to write a violin concerto, he said he didn't know where to begin. It was a huge undertaking,

0: English composer Elias Parish Alvers was known as a magician with the harp. He was a virtuoso, and a lot of the music he wrote was for his instrument, including that, Introduction and Variations. We heard harpist Katrin Finch on Music Through the Night. I'm Jalene Kahn. Hope you're doing well. Thanks a lot for being here with me.
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Your culture and your heritage is so important, and it's never too late to find that connection. This guitarist loves where she's from, but where she grew up in China, they didn't love the guitar. She went on to face some challenges when she wanted to become a guitarist in China. You'll hear more about her story, and she'll perform in about 10 minutes.

0: You've heard about lions and tigers and bears, but what about a bull on the roof? Bull on the Roof, music by French composer Darius Milhaud. Jan-Pascal Tortelier conducted the Ulster Orchestra. Anytime you're wondering about a piece of music, check our on-air playlist, and you can find out more at yourclassical.org. I'm Jalene Kahn. Thanks a lot for listening with me. I hope you have a good Tuesday.
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0: For good, bad, but rarely indifferent, the subject of death can be mined for many emotions. Franz Schubert understood this, first in one of his songs, Death and the Maiden, and later in a string quartet bearing the same name, this one. It's also known as the 14th, and it's a return to form for him. He had left the genre for a period. Well, he was also ill and beginning to grasp his own impending death, so the tone is certainly darker and more urgent than the original song. Death and the Maiden from String Quartet No. 14, Franz Schubert, on the way shortly.
1: BBC News with Emily Thomas. The United Nations and the Red Cross have issued a joint warning that the world is dangerously close to fully autonomous weapons killing humans. The UN Secretary General and ICRC President have issued an urgent appeal for international regulation as drone warfare grows in sophistication. There's currently no treaty governing the use of what some are calling killer robots. Alessandra Vellucci, Director of the UN Information Services, gave this update.
2: 3 years ago, we called on states to establish specific provisions and restrictions on autonomous weapon systems. Today, we renew this call with even greater urgency. The fundamental concerns remain unchanged, but the risks have intensified. We are now dangerously close to crossing a moral red line, the autonomous targeting of humans by machines.
1: China says it opposes illegal unilateral sanctions after the US warned that countries that continue to deal with Iran would face consequences. A foreign ministry spokesman said economic warfare and maximum pressure tactics would only fuel further conflict and that Beijing would safeguard its own interests. Iran says it's confident its trading partners will resist pressure from the Trump administration. The Iranian security chief warned Tehran was ready to stop all Gulf oil exports in retaliation. A refugee charity's warning that this season's extra severe weather phenomenon could result in massive flooding in East Africa. Scientists say this El Niño could be the strongest in a century, changing weather patterns across the world. Thomas Makwana explains how each country is preparing.
3: The Kenyan Disaster Authority says that it's preparing for the worst case scenario, and the same is happening in DRC. Not as severe as Kenya and Somalia, where the government and the Danish Refugee Council are estimating that around 60-30% of the 3 million people in the worst case scenario, if they are displaced, will live in. But the Kenyan government says that it's prepared heavily. Historically, it's not known to prepare effectively for such disasters. Nairobi has a horrible drainage system. Its county government is saying that it's trying to repair that. The Kenyan government is saying that it's trying to make people stock up and buy things that you need before this happens.
1: Thousands of Muslims in Indonesia have prayed for rain in Palembang, the capital of the wildfire-hit South Sumatra province. 3,000 people gathered to perform the special Islamic prayer for rain after large parts of the region were scorched by huge blazes. This woman took part in the prayers.
4: The thick haze has disrupted traffic due to poor visibility. The dense smoke has also affected our throats, making it difficult to breathe.
1: This is the latest world news from the BBC.
5: For Wyoming Public Radio News, I'm Charles Pelkey. The public has less than a month to speak up about a plan to remove protections for roadless areas. Public News Service's Laura Hatch has the story.
6: The Trump administration moved forward with repealing the roadless rule last week, kicking off a final public comment period that ends September 21st. Proponents of the repeal say it'll help fight and prevent wildfires by allowing road building and better access. Alex Blackmore with Wild Montana Action Fund says that's false, and research shows adding roads in these places increases wildfire ignitions.
7: It's a cynical example of the administration exploiting what's been a bad wildfire summer in the West, and instead of actually being serious about addressing that in a way that makes our forests healthier and our communities safer, they're using it to push through this piece of policy.
6: The U.S. Forest Service's own environmental analysis of the roadless rule change also finds road building in forests could mean more human-caused wildfires. The policy was enacted 25 years ago, prohibiting road construction and logging on roadless national forest land. It covers about 45 million acres nationwide. I'm Laura Hatch, reporting.
5: Two cases of West Nile virus have been confirmed in Fremont County. The Wyoming Livestock Board says these are the first confirmed cases of equine West Nile reported this year. The disease can be deadly. The Livestock Board recommends vaccinating horses for West Nile, preferably in the spring before mosquito season hits. Mosquitoes are the main transmitter of the disease. Horses cannot spread West Nile to other horses or directly to humans. Other preventative steps include getting rid of places where mosquitoes can breed, like wheelbarrows and where rainwater puddles. Sprays and bands can repel mosquitoes. Other precautions include bringing horses inside when the bugs are out most and keeping screens in the windows and doors of barns. This is Wyoming Public Radio News.
0: Today in history, August 25th, 1718, hundreds of French colonists arrive in Louisiana and found New Orleans. And I was just thinking about these the other day. I can't remember when the last time I saw one, but Yellow Cab, the company, was founded in 1910. Uber and Lyft have so much supplanted those. And birthday goes out to Leonard Bernstein, the late Leonard Bernstein, born 1918, winner of Grammy, Emmy, Tony Awards. New York Philharmonic was his biggest, most well-known assignment, but he also worked in the late 50s and 60s with the Israel Philharmonic, the London Symphony. He was a composer, famously, and born in Lawrence, Massachusetts. Again, today, happy birthday, Lenny. Here's a cantata number 29, Sinfonia, from Bach. It's the Empire Brass. Douglas Majors, the organist.

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We'll have a little serenade for harp and strings coming up from an American composer.

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It should be mostly sunny today with a chance of afternoon showers and thunderstorms in Laramie and Cheyenne. There is also a slight chance of storms in Jackson, Cody, and Sheridan. Highs from the upper 70s in Pinedale and Laramie into the 80s for most of the state. It'll be partly cloudy tonight with a chance of evening showers in the southeast and Casper. Low temperatures will be mainly in the low to mid-50s across all of Wyoming. Tonight's moon will be a waxing gibbous at 94% of full.

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0: Let's be honest. Orchestral work was a bit far from Chopin's comfort zone. It's not like he was incompetent as an orchestrator. It was really just a thing, an unexplained thing, I guess. I've always thought it was because he's just so good at piano. It's usually what the crowds longed for. That said, his fantasy on Polish Air stands out both as an orchestral work and an opportunity for a compelling pianist. Combining those skills, it's a fantasy on Polish Air by Chopin on the way to you this hour. I'm Kevin O'Connor. Good morning.
1: BBC News with Govinda Gill. The United Nations and the Red Cross have issued a joint warning that the world is dangerously close to fully autonomous weapons killing humans. The UN Secretary General and the ICRC President called for urgent international regulation as drone warfare grows in sophistication. This week, the New York Times reported that an AI chip-powered Russian drone, which killed three people in Ukraine last month, had chosen its precise target independently after its initial launched by a human operator. The BBC's Paul Moss explains the capabilities of such drones.
2: You could give the drone facial recognition, or you could show it a picture of a particular person and say, go and find them and then kill them. You could give them the number plate of a car and with their recognition ability say, go off and find that car. I mean, at worst, you could give a drone instructions about what a particular uniform was and say, go and find someone doing that. And once on its way, once it's sent on its way, they don't have to worry about controlling it because it will do the job itself.
1: China says it opposes illegal unilateral sanctions after the US warned that countries that continue to deal with Iran would face consequences. Beijing has promised unspecified countermeasures to defend its rights. China is the biggest buyer of Iranian oil. From the Chinese capital, here's Stephen McDonnell.
3: According to the Chinese government, its country's trade with Iran has been in full compliance with the law, in contrast to the Trump administration, which Beijing is accused of acting illegally with its latest round of unilateral sanctions. Foreign Ministry spokesperson Lin Zhen said China had repeatedly stated its opposition to America's illegal unilateral sanctions, which had not been authorized by the UN Security Council.
1: A member of the Israeli parliament has tried to smash a Palestinian memorial with a sledgehammer in the occupied West Bank while under military escort. The incident has drawn strong criticism from Palestinians and across the political spectrum in Israel. Sebastian Usher reports.
4: Video footage shows Zvi Sukkot, a member of the far-right religious Zionism party, and several others striking the stone memorial, which has the names of Palestinians killed during the conflict with Israel, some of whom were involved in deadly attacks. The Israeli military said it had approved a tour of the area for Mr. Sukkot, but that he'd then acted deceptively and without authorization. In Israel, the Prime Minister Benjamin Netanyahu's office has issued a statement criticizing Mr. Sukkot's actions, but the head of his party, the Finance Minister Bezalel Smotrich, has defended him.
1: Sweden's military has asked the government to expropriate a property near a strategic naval base owned by a Russian oligarch. The sprawling estate lies on the approaches to the Musko base in Stockholm's archipelago. The military said the location had unique conditions for strengthening the base's defence against drones. World News from the BBC.
5: For Wyoming Public Radio News, I'm Charles Pelkey. The public has less than a month to comment on a plan to remove protections for roadless areas and national forests. Alex Blackmer with Wild Montana Action Fund says the U.S. Forest Service still has a few more steps to make its proposed repeal of the roadless rule final. Blackmer doesn't expect that until early 2027 after the midterm elections. He adds Congress could keep current protections in place with the Roadless Area Conservation Act.
6: That is something that Congress could do whenever it wants. If it's serious about listening to the people, if all the lawmakers who say they're serious about protecting public lands actually put their money where their mouth is, that's a bill that could be passed.
5: The public comment period on the Trump administration's proposal to rescind the rule ends on September 21st. Wyoming Representative Harriet Hageman is pushing for a separate bill to rescind the roadless rule. Meanwhile, as the new federal plan to manage the Colorado River calls for big water cuts in Arizona, Nevada, and California, it does not do so for the headwater states. Still, the plan calls on Colorado, Wyoming, Utah, and New Mexico to voluntarily conserve up to 200,000 acre-feet per year. And the states are now working to set up incentive programs to compensate farmers or cities that use less. Here's Colorado's river negotiator Becky Mitchell during a conference in Steamboat Springs last week.
7: Not because we have to or that we feel like we legally have to, but because the importance of this system and the survival of this system is a responsibility for everyone.
5: The federal government is dedicating $100 million to the incentive programs. Applications could open as soon as this fall. And for a daily rundown of Wyoming news, check out our podcast, Wyoming Debrief. 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
0: Today in history, 1900, was the death of the German poet Friedrich Nietzsche in Weimar. He was born in Prussia in 1844, and in 1959, Leonard Bernstein, who conducts the New York Philharmonic in Moscow on his 41st birthday, that's right, it's Bernstein's birthday as well today, they did Stravinsky's Rite of Spring and Charles Ives' The Unanswered Question. So kind of a big Leonard Bernstein throwback day. Here's Cavalleria Rustica, the intermezzo from Pietro Mascagni. Herbert von Karajan conducts the Berlin Philharmonic.

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0: It should be mostly sunny today with a chance of afternoon showers and thunderstorms in Laramie and Cheyenne. There is also a slight chance of storms in Jackson, Cody, and Sheridan. Highs from the upper 70s in Pinedale and Laramie into the 80s for most of the state. It'll be partly cloudy tonight with a chance of evening showers in the southeast and Casper. Low temperatures will be mainly in the low to mid-50s across all of Wyoming. Tonight's moon will be a waxing gibbous at 94% full.
1: Philip Glass noted that both his Hero Symphony, this one, and the Low Symphony several years before were based on recordings of the same name made by David Bowie and Brian Eno, who collaborated a lot in the late 70s. During that period, David and Brian were trying to extend the normal definition of pop and rock and roll in a series of very innovative recordings, which influences of world music, experimental, avant-garde were used. They were redefining the language of pop music in ways that can be heard in many artists today. Here's Heroes Symphony, Sons of the Silent Age, Philip Glass, Dennis Russell. Davies here conducting the American Composers Orchestra.

0: The Detroit Symphony Orchestra with Paul Perret conducting. That was Maurice Ravel's Noble and Sentimental Waltzes. I'm Kevin O'Connor.
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0: Daniel Lozakovich was 9 when he made his debut in Moscow. 6 years later, he signed a contract with a major recording company and at last count had released 5 albums. Seems like a good time to mention that Daniel Lozakovich is 25 years old. In addition to his recordings, he's played with many major orchestras and appears to be on the short list of to-be-invited guests at major music festivals. He made his BBC Proms debut 4 years ago and was invited back this season to play the Violin Concerto No. 1, Innsbruck. How do things go? Well, you can find out for yourself in 5 minutes when we head to Royal Albert Hall. Good morning, I'm Melissa Owsley.
1: BBC News with Govinda Gill. The United Nations and the Red Cross have issued a joint warning that the world is dangerously close to fully autonomous weapons killing humans. The UN Secretary General and ICRC President issued an urgent appeal for regulation as drone warfare grows in sophistication. There's currently no treaty governing the use of what some call killer robots. Alessandra Vellucci, Director of UN Information Services, gave this update.
2: 3 years ago, we called on states to establish specific prohibitions and restrictions on autonomous weapon systems. Today, we renew this call with even greater urgency. The fundamental concerns remain unchanged, but the risks have intensified. We are now dangerously close to crossing a moral red line, the autonomous targeting of humans by machines.
1: Canada is about to unveil a set of measures in retaliation for President Trump's latest wave of 50% tariffs on a range of Canadian goods, which took effect after trade talks collapsed. Those duties impact $20 billion worth of products, or over 5% of Canadian exports to its neighbour. Canada's countermeasures will come into force in 2 weeks. U.S. media quoting officials are reporting that the CIA director, John Ratcliffe, is in Moscow for talks. This comes after a U.S. military transport plane was spotted at Moscow's Vnukovo airport, along with a U.S. diplomatic motorcade. Mr. Ratcliffe is one of Mr. Trump's negotiators trying to end the Ukraine war. A number of petrol stations have run out of fuel in Tehran after Iranians queued to fill up their vehicles over concerns about the latest US sanctions. Residents voiced fears of even higher prices and more economic turmoil. China, the biggest buyer of Iranian oil, has said that economic warfare will only fuel more conflict. Our correspondent at the US State Department, Tom Bateman, says although the government's announced sanctions on dozens of entities over their dealings with Iran, it could have gone further.
3: What we didn't get, though, from the Trump administration was a really big, perhaps far riskier move, like sanctioning a very large Chinese bank that the Americans say help facilitate the export of Iranian oil into China, probably because the administration realizes the Chinese would be likely to retaliate, although the threat of that kind of a move by the Trump administration still remains.
1: A member of the Israeli parliament has tried to smash a Palestinian memorial with a sledgehammer in the occupied West Bank while under military escort. Video shows Tzvi Sukkot, a member of the religious Zionism Party, and several others striking the memorial, which has the names of Palestinians killed during the conflict with Israel. World News from the BBC.
4: For Wyoming Public Radio News, I'm Charles Pelkey. The public has less than a month to speak up about a plan to remove protections for roadless areas. Public News Service's Laura Hatch has the story.
5: The Trump administration moved forward with repealing the roadless rule last week, kicking off a final public comment period that ends September 21st. Proponents of the repeal say it'll help fight and prevent wildfires by allowing road building and better access. Alex Blackmer with Wild Montana Action Fund says that's false, and research shows adding roads in these places increases wildfire ignitions.
6: It's a cynical example of the administration exploiting what's been a bad wildfire summer in the West, and instead of actually being serious about addressing that in a way that makes our forests healthy and our communities safer, they're using it to push through this piece of policy.
5: The U.S. Forest Service's own environmental analysis of the roadless rule change also finds road building in forests could mean more human-caused wildfires. The policy was enacted 25 years ago, prohibiting road construction and logging on roadless national forest land. It covers about 45 million acres nationwide. I'm Laura Hatch, reporting.
4: Two cases of West Nile virus have been confirmed in Fremont County. The Wyoming Livestock Board says these are the first confirmed cases of equine West Nile reported this year. The disease can be deadly. The Livestock Board recommends vaccinating horses for West Nile, preferably in the spring before mosquito season hits. Mosquitoes are the main transmitter of the disease. Horses cannot spread West Nile to other horses or directly to humans. Other preventative steps include getting rid of places where mosquitoes feed, like wheelbarrows and where rainwater puddles. Sprays and fans can repel mosquitoes. Other precautions include bringing horses inside when the bugs are out most and keeping screens in the windows and doors of barns. This is Wyoming Public Radio News.
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0: Well, it's always a pleasure to be able to bring you highlights from the BBC Proms, huge music festival that happens in a few places in the UK, most notably at Royal Albert Hall, and that is where the now 25-year-old violinist Daniel Lozakovich was last month when he played the Violin Concerto No. 1 in G minor by Max Bruch with the German Chamber Philharmonic of Bremen. Now, this violinist, I have to say, I had not heard of him until today, has been playing with major orchestras all over the world. What do I mean by that? Well, the Chicago Symphony, the Concertgebouw, the Boston, San Francisco, Pittsburgh, Atlanta in the U.S., Cleveland, Philadelphia. That's just a few. His bio on his website is kind of long. He was born in Stockholm in 2001. He started playing the violin when he was 7 and made his debut a couple of years later. So here's how he sounded last month at Royal Albert Hall in the Bruch Concerto in G minor. This is Daniel Lozakovich.

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1: This is a story, perhaps untrue, that Alexander Glazunov, there is a story that he heard his friend Alexander Borodin play the music I've got queued up on the piano so many times that he could write it out from memory. And I mention this because when Borodin died unexpectedly without having orchestrated the music, Glazunov was the perfect candidate to finish the job. And so he did. He created an overture to the opera Prince Igor. Here it is with the Russian National Orchestra.

0: It should be mostly sunny today with a chance of afternoon showers and thunderstorms in Laramie and Cheyenne. There is also a slight chance of storms in Jackson, Cody, and Sheridan. Highs from the upper 70s in Pinedale and Laramie into the 80s for most of the state. It'll be partly cloudy tonight with a chance of evening showers in the southeast and Casper. Low temperatures will be mainly in the low to mid-50s across all of Wyoming. Tonight's moon will be a waxing gibbous at 94% full.
1: Here's the last movement from the Sinfonia Concertante for oboe, clarinet, bassoon, horn, and orchestra. The composer, Mozart, and the orchestra is called Orchestra Mozart.

0: The group is called Orchestra Mozart, led by Claudio Abbado, in the final movement from the Sinfonia Concertante by Mozart. I'm Melissa Owsley. Thanks for listening.
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hospitals, public schools. He threw out the first pitch at a Twins game. At one point, he even appeared on a Wheaties box. But there are two sides to every coin. It wasn't long before the musicians in the orchestra weren't so sure they liked their new maestro. While he gave them some of the freedom they'd wanted, they found themselves longing for more direction. AGOA lasted 7 years, and here's how the orchestra sounded under his direction with a suite from Candide by Leonard Bernstein.

0: It should be mostly sunny today with a chance of afternoon showers and thunderstorms in Laramie and Cheyenne. There is also a slight chance of storms in Jackson, Cody, and Sheridan. Highs from the upper 70s in Pinedale and Laramie into the 80s for most of the state. It'll be partly cloudy tonight with a chance of evening showers in the southeast and Casper. Low temperatures will be mainly in the low to mid-50s across all of Wyoming. Tonight's moon will be a waxing gibbous at 94% full.
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0: Jerzy Bielolawek led the Czech Philharmonic in the suite drawn from the opera The Cunning Little Vixen. That was music by Leo Janáček.
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0: 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We'd like to send a special thanks to Mickey Babcock, Jim and Sandy Galkey, and Joe and Andrea Quiros from Lander for their leadership circle support.
1: Franz Schubert of Vienna left behind 9 symphonies. Today, let's go back to square one with the symphony number 1 in D major. Here's Nicholas Harnoncourt and the Berlin Philharmonic.

from the Nine Symphonies by Franz Schubert. That was an early one. In fact, the earliest one. It was the Symphony No. 1 in D major, played by the Berlin Philharmonic Orchestra. The conductor was Nicholas Harnoncourt.

0: Seven Irish Tunes, a suite for small orchestra by William Alwyn, borrowing tunes like The Little Red Lark and a reel called The U with the Crooked Horn. That was the Royal Liverpool Philharmonic Orchestra.
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0: A pas-de-deux from the ballet Giselle by Adolphe Adam. That was Richard Bonning and the Royal Opera House Orchestra at Covent Garden.
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Here's a concerto Ruth Gibbs wrote for her son. In 1969, she conducted the first performance with him as soloist. In this recording, Martin Owen is the soloist with the BBC Philharmonic.

0: Composed for her son in 1968, that was the Horn Concerto by Ruth Gibbs, performed there by Martin Owen and the BBC Philharmonic. I'm Melissa Owsley. Thank you for listening today.
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1: I got a new passport recently, and there's a lot of space for arrival stamps. I'd better get to work, or better get to vacation, more like. Now, Camille Saint-Saëns, there's a guy that had a lot of stamps on his passport and probably on his luggage as well. In fact, I'll bet he never fully unpacked with all the traveling that he did. He went frequently and extensively, and Egypt was one of his favorite destinations. And part of his Piano Concerto No. 5 was written while he was cruising down the Nile on a houseboat. This is titled Egyptian, with the City of Birmingham Symphony Orchestra and Stephen Huff playing piano.

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0: David Diamond said that he absorbed some American fiddle tunes by osmosis and then just sort of put them in orchestral form. Rounds for String Orchestra. That was Gerard Schwartz conducting the Seattle Symphony.
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1: 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It's called Awake. 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

0: 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Arthur Fiedler, conducting the Boston Pops Orchestra.
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1: Taking a look at the forecast for tonight, it should be partly cloudy across the state, a slight chance for evening thunderstorms in Laramie, Cheyenne, Rock Springs, and Pinedale. Lows will be in the 50s in many places, in the upper 40s in Jackson and Pinedale. The moon tonight is waxing gibbous at 94% of full. Tomorrow, mostly sunny with a slight chance for afternoon thunderstorms in most places, a breeze picking up in the afternoon in Rock Springs. Most highs will be in the 80s, in the 70s in Laramie and Rawlins.
2: We have time for one more piece here to finish up the hour. It's Ramon Gamba conducting the BBC National Orchestra of Wales with the Butterfly's Ball by Frédéric Cantat.

0: That's Frederick Cohen's music inspired by a kid's book all about insects throwing a ball. It's the Butterfly's Ball with Ramon Gamba on the podium conducting the BBC National Orchestra of Wales. Thanks very much for your company for this hour of music. I'm Scott Blankenship.
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0: Some folks may grow old, but they don't grow up. Maybe you still collect comic books as an adult, or you can't resist buying something from the Lego aisle at the store. Maurice Ravel didn't have children of his own, but he collected toys all throughout his life. And if you invited him over for a dinner party, chances are good that he would slip away and try to find the kids' games. Coming up in just 30 minutes, you'll hear his childlike fascination in music. The Mother Goose Suite is coming up with the Cincinnati Symphony Orchestra.
1: BBC News with Roisin Hasty. The country music legend Dolly Parton has died at the age of 80 in Nashville, Tennessee. Born into rural poverty, Dolly Parton rose to become one of the biggest music stars of the 20th century. Her biggest hits included Jolene, 9 to 5, and I Will Always Love You. Dolly Parton's nephew, Brian Seaver, was also head of security for the 10-time Grammy Award-winning artist.
2: Dolly opened doors not just for me, but for her entire family to reach the potential we didn't even know was possible. Dolly also opened doors for generations of singers, songwriters, musicians, and dreamers from every walk of life and across every continent. By her example, we believe that anything was possible. She never saw a door she couldn't open, and the doors she opened made and changed history.
1: The head of Instagram, Adam Mosseri, has testified in a high-profile court case in California. 29 U.S. states accuse the parent company Meta of designing its products to be addictive to young users and then hiding the research. Our North America technology correspondent Lily Jamali has more.
3: After Meta CEO Mark Zuckerberg, Instagram boss Adam Mosseri is the most highly anticipated witness to take the stand. He was called by the states to help jurors draw distinctions between what Meta knew privately and what it said publicly about the safety of its products for young users. On the stand, Mosseri acknowledged that after the 2021 release of the so-called Facebook files, the company reduced the number of employees who were made privy to sensitive internal research. Those files included such internal research, showing Instagram negatively affected the mental health of some teenage girls, but that the company downplayed those impacts in public. Mosseri said Tuesday many of those documents were taken out of context.
1: The former Liberian vice president, Jewel Howard Taylor, has been remanded in custody in Monrovia Central Prison ahead of her trial over alleged links to drug trafficking. Paddy Maguire reports.
4: Jewel Howard Taylor was arrested last Wednesday at Liberia's main airport. A day later, the 63-year-old, who is the ex-wife of the former president and convicted war criminal Charles Taylor, was charged with drug trafficking, money laundering and a range of other offences as part of a long-running investigation into an alleged transnational narcotics network. Police said her arrest was linked to the seizure late last month of cocaine valued at nearly $320 million near the capital Monrovia. The authorities called it the biggest drugs bust in the country's history.
1: The UN Secretary General Antonio Guterres has said he's greatly alarmed by an incursion by Israeli forces into a training centre run by the UN Agency for Palestinian Refugees in East Jerusalem. Mr. Guterres said UNRWA premises belonged to the UN and were inviolable. The Israeli government accuses UNRWA.
5: For Wyoming Public Radio, I'm Ivy Engel. More U.S. forest lands could be soon open to ATVs and e-bikes. Wyoming Public Radio's Hannah Merzbach has more on the Trump administration's latest attempt to increase motorized use on public lands.
6: For over two decades, motorized vehicles have only been allowed on national forest lands specifically designated for them. But Wyoming Wilderness Association's Peggy DePasquale says the Trump administration could flip that on its head.
7: Instead of closed unless designated, open, open unless designated, closed.
6: The administration says it's revising the long-standing travel management rule to increase access for motorized vehicles, e-bikes, and other mobility devices. Though DePasquale says the Forest Service's policy has never been about restricting access.
7: It's about making access sustainable and well understood by everybody.
6: She worries vehicles could damage habitats. This comes as the Trump administration is also repealing the roadless rule, which could mean more roads on national forests. For the Mountain West News Bureau and Wyoming Public Radio, I'm Hannah Mersbach.
5: The public can comment on the travel management rule and the roadless rule through mid-September. Two cases of West Nile virus were confirmed in Fremont County. The Wyoming Livestock Board says these are the first confirmed cases of equine West Nile virus reported this year. The disease can be deadly. The Livestock Board recommends vaccinating horses for West Nile, preferably in the spring before mosquito season hits. Mosquitoes are the main transmitter of the disease. Horses cannot spread West Nile to other horses or directly to humans. Other prevention steps include getting rid of places where mosquitoes can breed, like wheelbarrows where rain has puddled. Sprays and fans can repel mosquitoes. Other precautions include bringing horses inside when the bugs are out most and keeping screens in the windows and doors of barns. 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News.
0: Antonio Vivaldi's Concerto for Two Oboes is next. This is another one of those most likely written during his years working at that orphanage, Venice's Ospedale della Pietà. And the two oboes just spend the whole piece locked in conversation, and they just trade in double lines above the driving strings. But it's in a minor key, so it gives it a touch more shadow than some of his sunnier concertos.

0: Programming on Wyoming Public Radio is made possible in part by generous gifts from members of our leadership circle. We'd like to send a special thanks to Virginia Lynch Dean and Jim Dean, Charlie and Terry Anderson, along with Marilyn and Bruce Sinclair, members of the leadership circle.
1: Taking a look at the forecast for tonight, it should be partly cloudy across the state, a slight chance for evening thunderstorms in Laramie, Cheyenne, Rock Springs, and Pinedale. Lows will be in the 50s in many places, in the upper 40s in Jackson and Pinedale. The moon tonight is waxing gibbous at 94% of full. Tomorrow, mostly sunny with a slight chance for afternoon thunderstorms in most places, a breeze picking up in the afternoon in Rock Springs. Most highs will be in the 80s, in the 70s in Laramie and Rawlins.
2: So to finish the hour, the sound of a teenager that reached for his teacher's classical models and accidentally produced music that sounds older than his own moment. Georges Bizet wrote his only symphony as an assignment at the Paris Conservatory, and he shaped it the same way Charles Gounod shaped his own symphony. But it's important to mention that Gounod was also his teacher at this point. I wonder what kind of grade he got.

0: The finale from Georges Bizet's Only Symphony. That was Seiji Ozawa conducting the French National Orchestra. I'm Scott Blankenship. 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